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0: 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Bad Media Time, 11 past four. It's come off a great three-track bracket of great Kiwi music. We began with the band Wet Denim and their track Outdated. We followed that with Metal, the Nick Brinkman remix by local heroes, Kiwi heroes, The Beths. And we finished the three-track bracket with Hoki Whenuau Mai by OEK, another great Aotearoa New Zealand artist. So what have I got for you in the coming up couple of hours? We'll have a look at what happened today in music in about 20, 25 minutes. We'll have a weather report at the top of the hour at 5 o'clock. And we'll have plenty more great music to come as well, both from Aotearoa New Zealand artists and overseas artists here on the Centre City Drive Show on Taranaki's fiercely independent radio station, The Most FM. Right, three more great tracks coming up. We've got Ping Pong from Andrus and Acid Barry from Mexico. After that, New Zealand band Broods with their track Peace of My Mind. And we'll finish the three-track bracket with We Are Between by Modest Mouse out of the USA.
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5: Logic clearly dictates that the needs of the many outweigh the needs of the few.

Yeah, the band's called Home Entertainment System, Kiwi band, and a track called Future. Interesting dialogue in that particular track. I'm sure we can all identify with that. Before that, we had another great Kiwi lass, Mel Parsons, The Rain. She's going places, this lady, and obviously she's been around for a while, but no doubt about it, every album, every track just seems to get better and better. We began that three-track bracket with It's All Good to Me by an outfit called Physics. You're on the Centre City Drive show, Mad Media. Time is 4:38. I was noticing today in music history, going back to 1957, the single was released in the USA of Jailhouse Rock, one Elvis Aaron Presley. I wonder what happened to him. If we go forward to 2020, singer-songwriter Mac Davis passed away, aged 78. He was a talented dude, although not all his material was up there. I mean, I wouldn't care if I never heard Oh Lord, It's Hard to Be Humble ever again. But he did write a lot of hits for other people, as well as himself. And I'm going to play one for you now. But he had stuff like I Believe in Music and things like that. But the probably the big hit that made his name was In the Ghetto, that Elvis released in the late 60s. And there's been lots of versions of that particular track. Perhaps Elvis's one was the most famous. Certainly it was the original big hit. Funnily enough, it was resurrected as a duet with his daughter, Lisa Marie Presley. Elvis had already passed away. She wasn't that far away from doing the same thing herself. And they did one of those spooky things where they managed to tie it together as a duet with her doing overdub vocals of Elvis's original. I'm going to play that for you now. After that, we'll have some more great Kiwi music. We're going to go with a band called Vakay, Welcome to the End of the World. And we'll finish the three-track bracket with another Aotearoa New Zealand band, Tourist, with a track called My Everywhere.

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4: You know how they say that if you don't vote, you can't complain about the government?
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5: You know you want to.

That's the quickest track I've heard all afternoon. That's a local outfit, Olex. And I'm not talking about the cable company out in the Bell Block Industrial Area. No, from Taranaki Olex with On and On, Shades of Kraftwerk there. No doubt about it. Before that, we had Jed Parsons, I Might Go Swimming. Another great Kiwi artist. We are blessed here in Aotearoa, New Zealand, with some fabulous talent. Okay, it's top of the hour, time to have a look at the weather situation. Tonight we're going to be down to 8 degrees, which isn't so bad, just a wee bit of hint of spring in the air. And just having a look at tomorrow, yeah, some cloudy periods, the odd shower, mainly in the morning, a few westerlies, high of 15. Thursday's probably the pick during the week with fine, a few light westerlies, again high of 15, and overnight low of 11, so those nighttime temperatures are creeping up. Friday, we

0: Hey, this is Brushy One String from out of Jamaica, and you're listening to the Most FM. You hear?
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Yeah, sure, with Glenn on the Centre City Drive Show. Mad Media time is 5:29, and I'd encourage you to keep it locked in because it's 6 o'clock. On the other side of the ads, I'll be back for the trip. I want our excursion to wherever the music takes you. I've got some interesting tracks to play for you this week. Following that, we'll have Warren Smart in the studio for the New Zealand On Air Under the Mic show, a weekly feature where Warren talks to a prominent New Zealand artist or band. Not sure who he's featuring this week, but you'll find out at 7 o'clock. Of course, he sticks around for a further 2 hours after that. He's a real Trojan in that regard. He's here from 8 till 10 for the New Zealand On Air Kiwiana show. All right, we've just come off a three-track bracket. We began with Tomorrow Always Comes from a New Zealand band called Terrible Sons. After that, we had a Taranaki outfit called Infinite Try, their track Echoes of Eternity. And we finished the three-track bracket with Wellington band Cold Hands. The track was called Cold Hands. The band is called Oh Sweet Nothings. Interesting track, to say the least. I was noticing that on this day in 1967, the Beatles were working at Abbey Road mixing the new John Lennon song, I Am the Walrus, which included the sound of a radio being tuned through numerous stations, coming to rest on a BBC production of William Shakespeare's King Lear. Lennon composed the song by combining three songs he'd been working on, and I think it was, as well as being on the Magical Mystery Tour album and movie soundtrack, what have you, it was also the B-side of the single Hello Goodbye. I'm going to play that for you now, and we're going to follow that with a UK outfit called Martyrs, their track Hyacinth, and we're going to follow that with the Afro-Celt Sound System, who were here at WOMAD maybe 10 years ago, and even prior to that, they were at one of the earlier WOMADs, their track Release, the Rollo Mix.

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Yes, great Kiwi music there from Medusa Glare, their track Heart, and the track before that was from the band All the Colours, another great Kiwi band with their track Jonathan. Well, it's 5:58 on the Mad Media clock, and we're going to play some ads shortly, and then we're going to go over into the trip, a one-hour excursion to wherever the music takes you. Just looking at Born This Day, 1964, Mike Post, of course, famous for his theme music to famous TV series, Hill Street Blues, L.A. Law, all that sort of thing. He was born, let's have a look here, 1944. Interestingly, when he was 23, he produced a track by a young dude called Mason Williams. The track was called Classical Gas, which has become a classic in its own right, an acoustic number. I'm going to play that for you, and then we're going to hit the ads. Here we go.

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0: Now, my heart and my listeners, yes, you've got me back, Glenn, this side of the ad break for the trip, a one-hour excursion to wherever the music takes you. Time on the Mad Media clock's 9 minutes past six, and we began this week's trip with an epic from Jean-Luc Ponty, who's it's his birthday today, actually, he's 84 today. Track's called Individual Choice from the album of the same name. It came out in 1983. Ponty was, still is, a French jazz fusion violinist. And the track Individual Choice was accompanied when it was released in 83 by a fantastic music video. The guy that produced the video is called Louis Schwartzberg, and it involved a lot of time-lapse footage in the cities of New York City, Chicago, and Seattle. I'm pretty sure it's on YouTube if you want to find it. Just look up Jean-Luc Ponty, Individual Choice. It's still remarkable to see, even, 30 years later. Okay, time to move on to some great male voices. I'm going to begin with Canadian Leif Volbeck, great singer, songwriter, pianist. He's of Scandinavian heritage. I'm going to play a track called Tallahassee from his 2017 album. It was released as a single in 2017. After that, some real Americana from MJ Lake, a new track called American Dream Sueno Americana. This guy's a roots Americana dude from Salt Lake City. And this is a track about immigration problems in America, as you will gather by the lyrics. And we're going to finish with a new single from Dave Sutherland from London. I've championed this guy for many years, played a lot of his music in the past. Not that his output's been prolific. He's got a new album coming out shortly called Just Like a Black and White Film. I'm going to play the lead single from that album called Strike Up the Band. So a lot of contrast here in these three vocalists. But let's begin with the Canadian Leif Volbeck and the beautiful piano ballad Tallahassee.
1: Head on.

its chords. 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Ain't seen you for days now. 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Across the inner waters, across the tracks to St. Henry. Will I come back on my own? Will I come back with Annalie? Ain't that the way to treat somebody? For you to treat yourself. There's no more cane along the browsers. No more books upon your shelves.

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And one more for good luck. 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You under the bam, under the boot, under those bamboo trees, with you just jingling and jangling your car keys. Spent the cold, cold morning in Santa Monica by the pier, and I got four silver eagles when the president disappeared. And when they pulled back the curtain, I saw the Budweiser in you, and I was standing right between the E and the I. If I don't see it,

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It was Glenn on the trip here on The Most, 100.4, 107.4 around the coast, streaming live, www.mostfm.com. And we've just come off a three-track bracket of great male voices, beginning with Canadian Leif Vollebæk. Now, if you're interested in checking him out, his surname is spelled V-O-L-L-E-B-E-K. Just a wonderful piano player, balladist. He does some long tracks as well. Really interesting dude. And I've been a big fan of his since ages ago, as we say here on The Most. Featured him on this show often. And that beautiful piano ballad was called Tallahassee, written as a single which came out in 2017. And I've got another interesting take on that a wee bit later on in the show. But you'll understand when we come to that. We follow that with MJ Lake, who's out of Salt Lake City. He has a roots Americana background. American Dream Sueno Americana is the name of the single that came out last year. And we finish with the new single from Dave Sutherland, singer-songwriter, troubadour, London-based, Strike Up the Band from his upcoming album, Just Like a Black and White Film. Looking forward to the release of that. It's not far away. Okay, 6:26 on the Mayor Media Clock, time for our Let's Hear It for the Girls bracket. And I've got some interesting female vocalists, beginning with Evie Sands. I'm going to go way back to 1969 for her track One Fine Summer Morning from the album Any Way You Want Me. She was a collaborator with people like Chip Taylor. Now, Chip Taylor wrote Angel of the Morning, which Evie Sands actually released before Merrily Rush had a big smash hit with it. Chip Taylor also wrote I Can't Let Go, which Evie Sands also released before the Hollies had a hit with it. Chip Taylor also wrote Wild Thing, of course. So he produced this album, Any Way You Want Me. And indeed, Any Way You Want Me was a single from the album written by Chip Taylor, which Evie Sands did have a hit with. She was one of Dusty Springfield's favourite vocalists. And this wonderful track I'm going to play shortly is called One Fine Summer Morning. After that, out of the UK, Sarah McQuaid, who is big in Americana circles, we'll play you the title track from her 2008 album, Crow, Coyote, Buffalo. It's an in-studio version, so it's ostensibly live. And we're going to finish with Gemma Hayes, who's Irish singer-songwriter now, 49. She was supposed to be the next big thing back in the late 90s, 2000s. Didn't quite come to pass, but she's still got a wonderful style and voice. And I'm going to play you Easy on the Eye from her album from 2005, The Roads Don't Love You. But let's start with that track from Evie Sands, One Fine Summer Morning.

It's 6:39 on the Mad Media clock, and I'd encourage you to keep it locked in, because at 7 o'clock we'll have Warren in the studio for the New Zealand On Air Under the Mic show. I'm not sure who his featured artist is this week, but it's usually a fantastic listen on a Tuesday night, as Warren zeroes in on either a individual artist or a band or a duo, what have you. We're really blessed here in New Zealand with great music from local artists. Of course, Warren sticks around from 8 till 10 as well for the New Zealand On Air Under the Mic show, playing great Aotearoa New Zealand music, old and new, keeping you up to date with what's happening in the New Zealand music scene. We've just come off a three-track Let's Hear It for the Girls bracket, highlighting female vocalists, and we began with Evie Sands from her 1969 album Any Way You Want Me, the track One Fine Summer Morning. I may play some more from that album, quite interesting even though it is of its time. We followed that with Sarah McQuaid, Crow, Coyote and Buffalo from the album of the same name. That came out in 2008. And we finished with Irish lass Gemma Hayes. The album was The Roads Don't Love You, the track Easy on the Eye. That came out in 2005. She reminds me a wee bit of Australia's Kacey Chambers in her accent, her vocal expression. Although Kacey's obviously Australian, but she seems to be able to fit into that bracket where if you weren't aware of her origins, it would be hard to figure out where she came from. All right, time for our Best of British bracket. About 8 or 9 years ago, one of the bands I championed were called the King Blues from London. They fused punk, hip-hop, ska and spoken word into their music. Favourite tracks that I used to play and still do from time to time were Save the World, Get the Girl, My Boulder, and Let's Hang the Landlord. I remember that one well. Well, interestingly, these guys are back, touring the UK with sold-out shows. They've got a new album hot off the press called A Monkey Could Do That. So I'm going to play you a track from that album. The track is called What a Shithole, which is the King Blues obviously describing their own backyard. Now, I'm going to follow that with a spoken word narrative over the Leif Volbeck track Tallahassee that I played earlier. This is a release by a dude called Jamie T out of the UK, and it works extremely effectively. The track Tallahassee had a big influence on Jamie T, and he's come out with this as a single, and I'll tell you what, I'm really enjoying it. I hope you do too. It does name check people like Lily Allen, borrows lyrics from The Verve's Bittersweet Symphony, but for some reason it works. And we're going to finish with a new track from Dixie's Midnight Runners. Kevin Rowland and his band have put a new album out called Love, only just been released. And the track I'm going to play is called Once a Man, Twice a Child. It's Kevin Rowland's tribute to his father, who he didn't get on with overly well until his father had a stroke. And at that stage, Kevin reconciled his relationship with his father until his father eventually passed away. It's very touching. And indeed, the video on YouTube is touching as well, if you get the opportunity to see that. But let's start with that track from the King Blues, What a Shithole. If you-

0: much.
1: Ain't seen you for days.
0: 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And I'm standing on ceremony.

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I write songs. Tallahassee by Link Zollebeck is my favorite number. I'm standing on ceremony. That's all you need to know about.

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1: I'm glad I had those times with you, made up for what we both went through. And it was so great hugging you in those last days of you. I helped you.

Kevin Rowland, under the moniker, of course, of Dixie's Midnight Runners. Gee, has come a long way from Gino and Tuhuraya and all the rest of it. A really heartfelt tribute to his father, Once a Man, Twice a Child. Off the new album Love, which is hot off the press. I'll be listening to that over the next couple of weeks and perhaps playing some tracks from there. Before that, we had Jamie T and a track called Tallahassee, just overlaying his rap over the Leif Volbeck number, which I played earlier in the program. And, yeah, talking about some of his heroes like Paul Heaton and Lily Allen and people like that. Interesting track, no doubt about it. And Warren and I were just talking about the King Blues and their new album and their front man, Itch, getting some stuff off his chest. And the new album's called A Monkey Could Do That. The track I played was called What a Shithole, hot off the press. I may play another track from that next week. It's yes, it's one of those albums that can make you chuckle, but there is a serious undercurrent to it, which is pretty much the style that Itch writes in. Okay, Mad Media Time, 6:54. Warren is in the studio, which means I'm out of here. I've got time for one more track. And speaking of the best of British, it's hard to believe it's 5 years this month that Michael Chapman passed away, age of 80. He released 58 albums over an extensive career, playing a fusion of jazz, rock, Indian, ragtime styles that made him a cult figure. His guitar style often involved open tunings, difficult to replicate, throwing a dry wit and gruff delivery, and you had a true original. I'm going to play from his 1970 album, one of my favourites, Fully Qualified Survivor. The track I'm going to play is called Trinkets and Rings. Thanks for listening this week. I'll catch you next week.

0: Kia ora, Richard Littleton here from Govek Quilliam, The Lawyers. 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

0: Kia ora and welcome to New Zealand On Air Under the Mic show here on the Most 100.4 FM. Tonight's guest is Tiki Tane. Kia ora, Tiki.
1: Kia ora. How are you, bro?
0: Very good, thank you. Hey, you're Ngāti Maniapoto. Anyone else you'd like to acknowledge to before we start?
1: Yeah, absolutely. So Ngāti Maniapoto te iwi, that's on my father's side, and on my mother's side, I'm a Macduff. So shouts out to the Macduff clan, my Scottish clan, and everyone who's listening, chat.
0: Fantastic. Hey, you started really young. Your father gave you acoustic guitar when you were 14 or 12. You know, did you ever think that, you know, on that, with that gift, that you would get to where you are today?
1: I knew that all I wanted to do was music, no matter what capacity that was, whether it be a performer or, you know, sound engineer, producer, or working in a record shoe store or something. I just knew that music was it. And, you know, I'm super lucky. I kind of found my purpose really young. So by the time I did my first gig in a pub, I was 15. And from that first gig, I was like, this is it. This is all I want to do. I just want to make music with my friends and play it to my friends and see the world and just party and have a great time.
0: Yeah.
1: And so, you know, and then fast forward now, 35 years later, it's still pretty much the same. You know, it's just, but it's turned into a business now. And, you know, I've got my own studio and I've been producing a lot of music in the last 30 years and still touring the world, still playing and loving it and expanding and learning and growing and building, and have lots of things in the pipeline that are super excited. So you know, it's the when I look back at that young 12-13 year old, the passion is still there. I knew that I wanted to do this, and so I've kind of ended up living that dream, I guess you could say.
0: And that excitement is still there? That
1: feeling
0: when you first stepped on that stage, still there?
1: Yeah, for sure. You know, and, you know, more so now because I'm a bit older, you know, like I'm 50 at the end of this year.
0: Yeah.
1: And I think in the last 5 to 10 years, I really sorted out myself, whether that, you know, that's like spiritually, mentally,

0: physically, metabolically, emotionally, have kind of landed in a really good space so that I now really enjoy performing and really enjoy the challenge of trying to move a room in that present time, in real time, and trying to connect and really build that energy and that connection and remind people that why they're there, and whether that be to let go of all the negativity in their life during that week or whatever, or whether it be to celebrate and dance and sing and let loose. It's such a privilege to be the conduit of that emotion and that feeling in that space. So, it's just been amazing. And it hasn't always been like that. There have been times when I've been a real mess, you know, a lot of addiction issues. And really struggling with drugs, alcohol, and ego, and all of that stuff that gets thrown at you that no one teaches you how to handle it. Yeah. But it kind of like you kind of land in that, and you swim and you kind of deal with it, and in a way that's probably pretty unhealthy, and it really messed me up for a bit there. So to come out to where I am now, which is extremely grateful and happy and thankful to have survived all that. It's a beautiful place to be, bro.
1: How much do you think that the music's helped you cope with those addictions, cope with those things that you've just listed? How much has it helped?
0: It's immensely, it's a catch-22, because when I was younger, all of my idols and the people that I was influenced by were like drug-taking, alcoholic party animals, Jimi Hendrix, I mean, of course, Bob Marley, he was a huge influence on me with the smoking ganja. So I started smoking ganja young because of Bob Marley, and then taking acid young because of Jimi Hendrix, and drinking heaps of booze because of Metallica and Slayer. And so I was completely influenced by all of that stuff, the culture. And then, of course, when rave music hit Aotearoa in the early 90s, I got switched onto that, and then that's all the MDMA and the cocaine and the ecstasy and everything that goes with that. So for me, it was a bit of a catch-22. Music has also healed me in so many ways and helped me express myself, but it also got me into a lot of experimentation and pushing myself with psychedelics and everything like that. So it's an interesting one, And as I've gotten older, I've realized how much it really does, how powerful music can be. And it's like you can let it consume you, or you can consume it, kind of thing,
1: You talked there a little bit about Megadeth and Slayer. You started off in heavy metal, hard rock.
0: Oh, yeah.
1: How did you move into dance and to raves?
0: I mean, I was always a heavy metaler. My first band was called Cultivation, and we were like a legalized marijuana band. I was 15 years old, and we were playing like Slayer type music and Sepultura and really heavy stuff. And then my sister, I was always into a Bob Marley, but I didn't go deep on the reggae thing until later on in life. But my sister handed me a tape of NWA and Public Enemy. And then that was like, oh, look out. I was just exposed to that. And if you can remember back then in the late 80s, early 90s, it was that crossover time of hip hop and metal. Really crossed over. So that was just such a beautiful time. I loved it. And you had the anger of hip hop and the fighting against the system and the oppression. And then you had the aggression of the big riffs of metal. So that kind of went hand in hand. And then I started to, when I did my first gig, I realized that, I'm not going to make any money out of this, but the person that was making the money was the sound engineer. So I started bugging the sound engineer, and before a few years of that, I was mixing all these bands, and then I was getting exposure into loading sound systems into raves. And that's when I started to go, oh heck, there's a whole new subculture out here, a whole new subculture of electronic music. Not only was I getting exposed to things like the very early jungle I was getting exposed to trance and house and hardcore and all this incredible bass music and techno music and stuff. And so that's how I started to get into that scene. And of course, Salman al-Adab gave me a call, and I jumped. I jumped in as their sound guy in 1996, and then it just kind of took off from there. And such an incredibly exciting time, because it was so new and the internet had only just started, so things it felt like a futuristic sound and a futuristic journey as well.
1: But even like with Salman al-Adab, you still got to write like For the Love of It, which also got you on stage.
0: So sure. So, Salman al-Adab really exposed me to dub music and really all of that stuff, like the techniques of dub. And I started to understand, listen to King Tubby and Lee Scratch Perry and understand what dub was and the techniques of dub and using it in the studio and using it live with Salman al-Adab. And, that's something I still carry with me today in my production to this very day. Yeah.
1: You also mentioned your sister and they have been influential in giving you the cassette. But but your sisters were also influential when you set up Tiki Dub and went solo, weren't they? And
0: hugely.
1: Mum pitched in as well. Tell us a little bit about
0: that. Yeah, for sure. So, when I left Salman al-Adab, I was in living quite like a turbulent, turmoil type lifestyle for many years. I was also with Shapeshifter, and they started, I mixed their first gig in 1999. So I was their sound guy right through to while being in Salman al-Adab. Salman al-Adab was hitting its peak, and we're doing so much touring of Europe, Australia, New Zealand, and Shapeshifter started touring Europe as well. And so I was getting really pushed to the limit. I was like, something has to stop, because otherwise I'm just going to burn out. And I decided to say goodbye to Salman al-Adab and say, thanks guys, love you guys so much, but I want to focus on my music, plus also focus on Shapeshifter. And so I left al-Adab, and when I left, I was pretty broke, and I was a bit of a mess, I was pretty broken. And my whānau really wrapped around me like a corduroy. They really wrapped around me. My mum was like, I wanted to start my own business, my own website, Tiki Dub Productions, and my mum helped finance that. She gave me a loan, and I think she even mortgaged her house. I can't quite remember, but she managed to get me some money so I could invest in building a website. And my sister Nina Kay jumped on board as a manager, and my other sister Maureen started to help me with the merchandise. And then I started making my own album, which is called Past, Present, Future. Yeah. And released that, and then that was like a new lease on life. It was like the second chance that I had, and I was like, I'm not gonna fuck this up, I'm gonna make sure I make the right decisions from now on. And sort of definitely took it more seriously as a business and as a brand. And it's been such a beautiful journey. I mean, it's like 20 years ago now. How crazy is that?
1: I know. I was listening to it today, and it was unbelievable that this was 20 years ago.
0: Super proud of that album and the journey. And and that's what I mean before, when you were like, when I said one of the things I'm proud of is actually surviving this crazy industry. And the technology too, because technology's changed so much in this last 35 years. With everything that's been going on, and then there's the corruption of streaming and everything like that. So it's surviving, bro, is one of the most sort of proudest moments.
1: what about musically? What's one of the most proudest moments you have musically?
0: Oh, yeah, there's been so many, but I think the song Tangaroa, which I wrote with my dad, called God of the Sea, which I released nearly 20 years ago. That's probably one of the most, one of my most sort of proudest songs, because it's just so unique and original. And, I worked with my dad on it, and, he passed away 4 years ago. So for me, it's got so many great memories, and we got to perform it live many times together. And, you know, I haven't done anything like that since, and I don't think there's anything else out there like it since. So I'm super proud of that song. So that's the one that I'm like, yeah, I really, really dug deep on that one. It was like a spiritual purging to create that song. Yeah.
1: Nice. Hey, you're also heavily involved in recording lots of particularly up and coming artists. People just starting on their way. Is that something you have a keen interest in and that you want to keep on doing?
0: Yeah. Oh yeah, for sure. I'm always keeping an eye out for, you know, talented artists and young, especially younger artists that I could possibly lend a hand to, and give them some advice. And often I'll be like, look, I know you don't have any money, but come into the studio and I'll record you and we can make some music. And, you know, if it does well, it does well. If it doesn't, it doesn't. There's no expectations. But the main thing is it's a kind of pay it back, I guess, is the key. Because I had so many amazing mentors when I was younger, who really went out of their way to help me. And I look back now and go, how important that was.
1: Yeah.
0: And to have some of that knowledge and that guidance and someone older kind of like believing in you, who's been in the industry, you know. So if I can offer that guidance and that support and that creative energy, but also give them some pointers and some tips about how to survive in this industry, then you know, that's super important, I think. And it's been great, you know. I mean, like some of them are blind, like 660, you know. Yeah. Like that's yeah. Yeah. I mean, I had no idea that they were going to blow up like that, you know. Yeah. And I was lucky enough to, they got hold of me because they wanted me to produce their first album, produce and mix their first album. And they had never been in the studio before. And so we did a whole bunch of demos, and then I took them into a proper studio. And it was so funny watching them just discover this thing. And we recorded that album in 2 weeks, and then I mixed it in about a month at home and released that album, and it's gone on to be like 4 times platinum. And then they've done so many amazing songs and albums since. So that's a prime example of a young band.
1: Yeah.
0: who kind of like, you know, like get in the studio and work them, and what a great success story for them, you know.
1: Exactly. What does the future hold for Tiki Tane? Where do you see yourself? Like you said, you're almost 50. Where do you see yourself in 5 years? Where do you see yourself in 1 year?
0: Yeah, well, you know, I work sort of on a 5 to 10 year plan, is how I'm doing it. But, you know, my studio's still cranking, got lots of great projects coming through there. So that's great. It's more for me now that the kids are older. You know, our daughter's 15, our son's nearly 18. They're kind of almost out the house. And my wife and I, you know, we're buying. Wow, it'll be great to start going back to Europe and you know, and doing summers in Europe and summers here in Aotearoa and bouncing back and forth. So that's a big part of the vision moving forward is me going back to Europe. You know, I've done 29 tours of Europe, and most of them were done in between the year 2000 and maybe 2016-17. So I've taken a bit of time off Europe, just waiting for the right time. So I'm looking forward to going back there and building that up again. Yep. And getting that to a really great situation, you know, so I can go back and forth and still record great music with other great artists. I mean, I've got like a whole lot of my music that's sitting there that I've got to release at some point. But yeah, that's the plan. That's the plan, is just to keep pushing the live thing, because it's so much fun and it's beautiful to get out and play music with my wife and meet new people and new cultures and share those experiences. And now that the kids are getting older, we've got that little bit more freedom to do that. So looking forward to doing that, you know.
1: Nice. Hey, it's just over a year since you said bye-bye to Spotify.
0: Yes, goodbye.
1: Has it all been positive?
0: Yeah, I mean, I'm a positive person, you know. I'm always going to look for the positives, but obviously there were some challenges, and I knew that going into this. But you know, like I've got to sort of point out that I was thinking about doing that, leaving Spotify around 2016 anyway. So I had enough time to prepare myself and to build all the other platforms that I was really interested in, you know. Yeah. Build these other platforms that I feel have more respect for artists and are more ethical. And so I built these other platforms and my website and building all of that so that when it came time to remove my music from Spotify, I knew there was going to be a vacuum, but I had these other platforms going and working really well, that there wouldn't be such a big platform, if you know what I mean, such a big vacuum, if you know what I mean. So what's happened, you know, like I took my music off as much of my music I could. I think I did around maybe about 150 songs, I think I removed from Spotify. There's still probably about, if you count Salman and the Dub and all the songs I produced and mixed, there's still probably about 100 songs up there.
1: Yeah.
0: But you know, they can't be taken down because it has to be with the other artists, like, you know, or the other artists that I've collaborated with, it has to be their decision too. Exactly. And a lot of them didn't want to take the songs down. So I'm like, okay, I support that. We'll leave them up. But I can take this down, all of my songs, you know, for example, Always On My Mind, yeah, took that down. I mean, they had 27 million streams and climbing.
1: Yeah.
0: So I just whipped that off there. Yeah, I just don't want to be part of a really corrupt and rotten, broken platform, you know, and it feels good. It feels really good. It feels really good to break away from that,
1: yeah,
0: break those chains. And once you do that, you really open yourself up for all these other platforms. So I've discovered all of these new platforms that I just didn't know about. And I wouldn't have known about because if I stayed with Spotify. Yeah. So these amazing platforms out there, really supportive of artists, ethical. They don't invest in war and bombs and war tech and horrible, corrupt entities, you know. So it's really cool to know that I'm trying my best to do that, to get my music into places that I feel suit and align with my Wairua. I mean, obviously there are still some platforms that I'm on that are still dodgy. I mean, like, you look at YouTube, I mean, that's dodgy. Yeah. Apple Music, that's still dodgy.
1: Yeah.
0: But I took my music off Spotify and Amazon because to me those two are the worst. So I was like, I'll start there.
1: Hey, you mentioned Always On My Mind, how successful that was. We're gonna have a listen to that track in a minute. Just tell us a little bit about writing that song and what it means to you.
0: Yeah, for sure. I mean, that song just kind of came out of nowhere. And it was, you know, it's like a love song to those that you really care about and that who aren't there in the physical, whether they're, you know, you're away from them because you're in a different country or whether they're not here in this physical form, they might have passed on and are now spirits. So that song is just like singing from the heart. And it's, you know, it's a demo, actually. The song, you know, the one I released is a demo version. And the real fancy version is good and it's great and it's perfect, but it just didn't have the vibe,
1: yeah,
0: at all. And so I took a risk and just released this demo version. And I'm so glad I did, because I think that's what kind of resonates with people, is how raw it is and how out of tune and it's got all the mistakes in it. And especially in this day and age where everything, you know, is really polished as well. And it was quite a ballsy move, and I'm glad that I kind of did that. So yeah, stoked that it's still a favorite of many people, and I love playing it too. And I played it like tens of thousands of times. I still love playing it.
1: And a bit of whiskey involved in the writing?
0: Yeah, a little bit of whiskey, absolutely. Yeah, the whiskey, and I had a microphone gaffer taped to a broomstick and the other one gaffer taped to a lampshade, and I just played it and played it and played it, and then I think I chose version 3, and that's the one I ended up releasing. Yeah, it's crazy, yeah.
1: Hey, Tiki, thank you so much for having a chat. All the very best.
0: Oh, you're welcome.
1: For gigs coming up over the summer and also getting back over to Europe with you.
0: Yes. Thank you so much. All the best. Cheers, everyone, supporting my music, plus Aotearoa music. Much love.

from the 2011 album Tiki in the World of Light. That is Tiki Tane there with a track called Come Fly With Me. Before that we had Love Your Ways. We took the live version from the album With Strings Attached, released in 2014, and we started that set there with Always On My Mind from the 2007 album Past, Present, Future by Tiki Tane. Tiki Tane is my guest artist on tonight's New Zealand On Air Under the Mic show here on the Most 100.4 FM. Tiki Tane is heading our way here to Taranaki, to Namutu on November the 6th as part of the Fringe Festival being put on by Taft. He's doing a DJ set with his partner Axis, and so they will be starting off the evening, followed up by the Nomad and MC Antsman, and also there's going to be Warp TV there as well doing some visuals. Tickets are available. If you go and search up the Fringe Festival, you will find more information about that. But we're going to carry on with the music. We're going to go back to that debut album, Past, Present, Future. This is Music Has Saved Me.

Tiki Tane there, who's our guest artist on tonight's New Zealand On Air Under the Mic Show, track there called Bye Bye Spotify. Before that, we had Dub Soldier, taken from the 2009 album Flux, and we started off that set there with Music Has Saved Me from the Past, Present and Future album. During the interview, Tiki talked about how special the song Tangaroa was to him as he got to perform it live with his dad a few times, and also it's written for his father. So we're going to finish with a live version of it now. This is taken from the album With Strings Attached. This is Tangaroa.

0: Tikitane Live there with Strings Attached. That's the name of the album. It came out in 2014, and that is a version of Tangaroa, a live version. Tikitane has been our guest artist on tonight's New Zealand On Air. Under the Mic Show here on The Most. Remember, he's heading to Ngamutu November 6th as part of the Fringe Festival, along with DJ Axis, his wife, the Nomad, MC Antsman, and that's all happening in the Evolution Dome, which will be down on near where the railway station used to be. And you can get your tickets on that. If you go and search up Fringe Festival or search up Taft, you'll be able to get yourself sorted. That's all we've got time for this week. But if you have enjoyed this week, tune again next week. We'll have another Kiwi artist to have a chat with. And, of course, have a listen to their music. But don't go anywhere. Coming straight up after this little wee break, we've got the New Zealand On Air Kiwiana Show here on The Most 100.4 FM.
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5: Shh. 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Nah, mate, that's a kiwi. And you can hear more kiwi sounds on the Kiwiana Show. 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

G'day, kia ora, how's it going? Welcome to the New Zealand On Air Kiwiana Show here on the Most 100.4 FM. I'm your host and welcome to 2 hours of Kiwi music. We start tonight with a new one from Emerson. It's called From the Jump. And coming up next from their last album, this is Fat Freddy's Drop, featuring MC Slave. This is a track called Next Stop.

from the album On All That Is Moana and the Tribe there with Tōku Reo. Before that, we had Salmonella Dub with For the Love of It, written by Tiki Tane. And we've started off that set there with Fat Furry's Drop featuring MC Slave and a track called Next Stop. Coming up next here on the New Zealand On Air Kiwiana Show, this is Jess B. This is a track called See You There. It's taken from her brand new album,

Great new song there from Mellowdowns. It's called Believe. Before that, we had the Septicons with At One Time. We had Tipani from his album Heritage Trails 2 with a track called Pepia. And we started that set there with Jess B and See You There. Coming up next here on the New Zealand On Air Kiwiana Show, this is a title track from Jim Wigmore's latest album. This is Beautiful Mess.

from the album Descending Dreams. That is Hina there with a track called Hope Has Teeth. Before that, we had Reb Fountain with a track called Better. It's from her brand new album, Water for Gasoline. And we started that set there with Jin Wigmore and the title track from her newest album called Beautiful Mess. Coming up next here on the New Zealand On Air Kiwiana Show, this is Finn Rizal. This is a track released earlier this year. This is called Time Travel.

from his album released earlier this year. That is Who Shot Scott. The album's called Harry. That's a track there called Fast Car. Before that, we had Corella with the latest single called Not I. And we started that set there with Finn Rizzell with a track released earlier this year called Time Travel. Coming up next, we're going to step back in time a bit. This is Minhui. This is the title track of an album they released. It's called Last Night You Saw This Band.

to me. It changed the way you thought, you said. It changed the way you think. You danced around the room and pulled me up onto the couch. My pile of drinks fell over, all the goodness running.

0: And that is Yumi Zuma there with a track called Cowboy Without a Clue from an album released earlier this year. Before that, we had some new music from Echomatica, a track there called Atomic Girl, and we started that set with Minwee. And last night, you saw this band. Coming up next here on the New Zealand On Air Kiwiana Show, this is Ma. This is taken from the album Blame It on the Weather. This is a track called Decay.
1: Oh, na na, oh, na na, oh, na na, oh, na na. Whoop!

And it is Tuihi there with a track called Dreams. Before that, we had Thea with Holy War 2. And we started that set there with Ma and a track called Decay. Last week was the Māori Music Awards. And a couple of the tracks we just played there ended up being the winners. So the best Māori songwriter went to Thea. The best Māori male solo artist was Tuihi. A couple of other, just to throw them in there for you. Best Māori female solo artist was Ra. Best Māori group, Sun and Water. And the best song by a Māori artist went to Jaden Randall. And so you can go and check out some of those. But coming up here next on the New Zealand On Air Kiwiana show here on The Most, this is from an upcoming album, a new one from The Nomad coming up. He is heading to Namu to Taranaki to play on November the 6th down as part of the Fringe Festival. This is a track from the new album. It's called Embrace the Day. It also features Raja 45.

And that is the Hallelujah Picassos there with Rewind. Before that, we had Oakley Grinnell with King Roo with a track called Handle It. And we started off that set. There was some brand new one from The Nomad featuring Erasure 45 with a track called Embrace the New Day. Going to stay on that theme of new music. This is a track that came out earlier this month. It's from the Datsun. It's from an upcoming album, which is coming out later this year. This is Run from the Sun.

That is the spelling mistakes there with a track called Feel So Good. Before that, we had Proud Scum with I Am a Rabbit. And before that, we had Johnny with One of These Days. And we started that set there with the Datsuns and Run From the Sun. Coming up next here on the New Zealand On Air Kiwiana Show here on the Most 100.4 FM, this is Midge Marsden with an acoustic version of Slow Walk, Jive Talk.

0: New music there for Louis Baker, a track called All We Need. He's heading our way to play at Fringe Festival on November the 6th in the Evolution Dome. Before that, we had Midge Marsden with an acoustic version of Slow Walk, Jive Talk. And that's all we've got time for on this week's New Zealand On Air Kiwiana Show. But if you have enjoyed this week, then tune again next week for some more Kiwi tracks here on The Most 100.4 FM.
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0: baby, you can come back inside. 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Man, goddamn, who is it, man?
1: I apologize for knocking so hard. This is APD. We're looking for Black Joe Lewis.
0: Hold on, man. 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

0: That was wonderful.
1: Bravo.
0: I loved that.
1: Oh, it was great.
0: Well, it was pretty good.
1: Well, it wasn't bad.
0: Well, there were parts of it that weren't very good,
1: though. It could have been a lot better.
0: I didn't really like it.
1: It was pretty terrible.
0: It was bad.
1: It was awful.
0: I was terrible.
1: Get him away.
0: Hey, boo.

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7: Tēnei te ara kairunga, ko te aro tēnei tipua, ko te aro tēnei iaraki, ko te aro tēnei mātua iwi. 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
8: Good morning. It is 7 a.m. Mad Media time. My name's Bobby. I'm your host for this morning. Today, it is Wednesday, the 30th of September. It's the last day of September. And I have a 70s track that I'm really excited to share with you. But before I do, let's go over our weather.
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8: Right now it is 10 degrees, our high for today is 16 degrees, and our low for tonight is 8 degrees. We might have a couple of showers randomly, sporadically, keeping us company throughout the morning. However, it should be clear by the afternoon. We also have some westerly wind. The sun's been rising at 7 a.m. and it will be setting at 7:30 tonight. Tomorrow looks like we might have some cloud gathering in the morning, but should be another clear afternoon. Okay. Here's our 70s track. It's School by Supertramp. And I was inspired to go over this one with you because I met up with a friend and she was telling me about how much she loves Supertramp. And it's been a while since I've listened to Supertramp, but I'm all right with that. Here it is. Hey, I also have some New Zealand tracks to share with you. We've got a new song by Sam Charlesworth starting soon, Way Too Frightened. After that, a new track called Pie Nina by Ricky Reed. Word is on the street that I'll be catching up with Ricky Reed for our Making Tracks segment in the near future. That's exciting. Before I keep you company again, yeah, enjoy this New Zealand lineup. First up, here is Supertramp.

Powder, that was a new song by Ricky Reed called Pie Niner. Before that, we had Way Too Frightened, another new track by Sam Charlesworth, both of those being Aotearoa tracks. And then the last one that we had, so maybe the first one, at bang on 7 o'clock, was School by Supertramp, a little bit of a blast from the past coming from 1974. Here is a news report that might get you excited. Crews will be taking the next step to restore two lanes through State Highway 3 Awakino Gorge next month. They're going to be installing anchors for the retaining wall, but that does mean that there's going to be some overnight closures next month. So from 27th October to 5th of November, 7 p.m. until 4 a.m, the stretch of State Highway 3 will be closed each night. There will be a rest area at the Awakino Historical Tunnel and the intersection with State Highway 3 and Maunganui Road. And then it will reopen and we'll hopefully have two lanes. Woohoo! That's really exciting. This next track is another new song coming from Aotearoa New Zealand, Harrison Marshall with Cutting Stone. After that, another new song from Aotearoa New Zealand, Bat Bat Goose with The Way You Move. Then we'll be taking it back in time again to 2003, David Bowie, Waterloo Sunset.

0: Kia ora.
1: That sounded a little bit like 2003. Hey, that was David Bowie with Waterloo Sunset. Before that, we had a bit of an Aotearoa lineup. We had a track by Bat Bat Goose, a new one, The Way You Move. Before that, again, we had another new one, Harrison Marshall with Cutting Stone.
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1: There is a dark light hidden world happening at the TSB Showplace, and it's essentially an ambient soundscape partnered with some really awesome artwork. Think light show. I recommend going with the whole whānau. There's something there for everybody. I think everybody will be very entertained. We also have the Taranaki Women's Refuge pop-up sale that's happening at the racecourse. That's going to be happening all the way until the weekend. And this weekend we also have the Inglewood car boot sale that's going to be happening at the railway station car park in Inglewood, kicking off at 7 a.m. It's a free market space where anybody can park up and sell some things out of their car boot. So if you're wanting to declutter, that might be a good place to go. Here is a cheeky little ad break. Afterwards, we've got Trickle Down by Fat Freddy's Drop and a new track by Gareth Thomas.
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0: Morena, that was Lily Knows Electricity. That was a track by Gareth Thomas, a new one. And before that, we had a Fat Freddy's drop called Trickle Down. Let's go over our gig guide, hey? We've got real cool things lined up for this weekend, and I, for one, want to know about them. How about you?
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0: Yeah, so if you go to our website, we have all of our gigs lined up for you to read real easy. This Thursday, we've got Jazz at the Fitz starting at 6:30 and open mic night at Mike's Beer and Bistro at 8 p.m. This Thursday, we've got Skin and Bone playing at Fourth Wall Theatre at 7:30. On Friday, we've got Adrian Whelan playing at Pickering. he's kicking off at 5:30. After that, we've got Paul Urbana-Jones. He's going to be playing at Fourth Wall Theatre at 8 p.m. this Friday. This Friday as well, we've got Scotty Slack playing live at Mike's. That's going to be kicking off at 8. And at Mike's again this Saturday, we've got Jess Boniface and friends. And on Sunday, we've got Mitch and his guitar playing at Shining Peak Brewery at 4 o'clock. I imagine that will be really nice to just have a nice afternoon with some friends and listen to some live music at Shining Peak. This next track is another new one, and it's by Chloe with a K, and it's called Try Again. After that, we've got an oldie but a goodie coming out of the UK by Goat Girl called The Crack. With this track, I was quite young when I first heard it, and I heard it here at the Most FM, and Shazam was just a thing, so I desperately pulled over to the side of the road and pulled out my Shazam and found the song. So when I found it in the playlist this morning, I was pretty stoked. I'll catch up with you shortly when we go over our surf report with Shawnee from Jet Charm.
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Dandies by Agnew. Agnew is spelt A-G-N-E-U, in case you're wondering. They're a bit of a new artist, so when I was having a kōrero with that artist, I was like, Agnew? Like A-G-N-E-W? What? And when I first listened to that song, and you know how the intro was a little bit strange, I was like, oh, I don't know if I'm going to like this song. And then it transitioned into such a sweet, beautiful song. So I'm really glad that I was able to chat with the artist and introduce it to you this morning as well. Before that song, we had The Crack by Goat Girl, and this next one is called Attention by Messiah. After that again, we have Tiger in the Garden by Tiger Lotus, and we'll be catching up with Shawnee from Jet Charm to go over our surf report very shortly.

0: Hey, Shawnee, what's up?
1: Morena, bloody. I'll tell you what, it's good to be out of the gym. I've just finished doing the Murphs with Colin for the whole month of September. He was calling it the month of man for men. Anyway, he was raising money for men's health. And today was his final day, and I went along and did the Murph for them. So now I'm out of the gym, and I'm down here on the beach, and it's absolutely beautiful. It's hardly a breath of wind at the moment. The tide is really, really low. The sun is shining. There's no wind, and it's quite pleasant, really. But we know it's going to change, so make the most of this morning. We've got a tide as low as I said. It's coming up to a high tide at 12:46, so low as 7:01 this evening. We've got 2 to 3 feet sort of chest high surf. Little bit choppy. It's because the tide's so far out, it's not really surfable, but if you were keen and you want to walk across the rocks and go for a wave, you could, but it's not that good. We've got the southwest wind, that pesky southwest that comes up every day nowadays, is coming up around 10 o'clock. We've got water temp still in the 14 degrees and a sunset this afternoon at 7:27, so we get a bit more light nowadays, and it's hopefully the wind might slack off this afternoon and we can get some waves in with the higher tide.
0: Oh, fingers crossed. I would actually love to go to the beach. I've been thinking about it a lot recently.
1: Right now it would be a good time. It's pretty pleasant.
0: It's calling me.
1: Yeah, the tide is out, so it's good. Lots of room on the beach. And I can see quite a few dogs down there this morning, so like Lou might have some friends to run around with.
0: Hey, and you've picked our next song.
1: Oh, yeah, Choosing Texas. I want to request that for Colin because everyone knows Colin. He's a cowboy. He rides the bulls. I think he won New Zealand's top bullfighter 5 years in a row. So he's a champion bull rider and really good guy. And he's definitely a cowboy. And I was thinking Choosing Texas, but every other radio station's playing that commercial version, and we just happened across this reggae version, which I thought would suit Colin down being a cowboy. It would go well with him.
0: just really like trying to support men's health at the moment as well, which I really appreciate. I love the men in my life, and I wish that they would live forever. I looked up this band that made this song that you've requested, Shawnee, and this is an Australian band, but I know that they're Kiwi. Like, they've been promoted by New Zealand Music .co.nz, and the guy who's playing it is covered in moko, so I know that this has got some Kiwi roots. I'll say less. I'll play the track.
1: Oh, cool. Awesome. Thanks, Bobby. Have a good day.
0: No problem.
1: Cheers, Colin.
0: See you tomorrow.
1: Yeah, bye.

0: 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My favourite sport is swimming. I love listening to the Most FM.
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9: Kia ora, it is 8:03 AM Mad Media time. Today it is Wednesday the 30th of September. It's the last day of September. My name's Bobby, I'm your host for this morning. And before we get into our 80s track at 8, let's go over our weather.
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11: The sun is shining, the weather is sweet.
9: Right now it is 10.4 degrees, our high for today is 16 degrees, and our low for tonight is 8 degrees. It's a cloudy morning, but I have a really good feeling about this morning. The westerly wind hasn't really been bothering anybody yet. So if you're going to go take your dog for a walk, now's the time. There's plenty of room on the beach. Hey, Shawnee. We might have the odd shower. I doubt it. But who knows? It is spring. Hopefully it will be clearing up for a beautiful afternoon. It will be clear this evening as well. We might have some cloud gathering for the morning and then another clear afternoon tomorrow. 15 degrees is our high for tomorrow as well. The sun's been setting at 7:30 and I've been really enjoying having these extra hours in the evening. How about you? I have not been enjoying not having extra hours in the morning, I'll tell you that much. Hey, I have a really exciting interview coming up. After our segment at with Wit, I'm going to be having a kōrero with Roger Shepherd. He is the man behind Flying Nun, and Flying Nun Records is celebrating its 45th anniversary. So I have a track coming from the 80s out of Flying Nun Records. Here is Tall Dwarfs, Nothing's Going to Happen. This is from their album that's called That's the Short and Long of It. It came out in 1985.

0: Morena. Wasn't that track just delightfully janky? That was Tall Dwarfs, Nothing's Going to Happen, for our 80s track at 8. Here's a new track by Same Name Confusion called What's the Weather Like in Istanbul, and I'll be catching up with you afterwards to go over our making tracks.
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0: Kia ora. That was Orange Farm with Your Sister's Friends. That's our Making Tracks segment for the week. So on Friday at around 8:15, I'll be catching up with the band and asking some questions. So if you have any questions, feel free to flick them to me, bobby@mostfm.com. I do know a few things. They are from Te Whanganui, Atara, Wellington, and they've just released an album. It's called Motoring for Beginners. And I do have some questions, though, like, who are your sister's friends? Whose sisters are they? We'll find out.
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0: Coming up, I will be having a kōrero with a friend from WIT. Her name is Angela, and we're going to be talking about some of the promo things that have been going on at WIT. They've just done a massive sausage sizzle to promote secondary schools coming in. 750 sausages giving away. That's amazing. So we'll catch up with our friends at WIT very shortly. In the meantime, here is a track called Stuff Your Bones. It's a new one called, by an artist called We Will Ride Fast.
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1: Kia ora, it is 8:30 a.m. and I am here with my friend from WIT. Hey Angela.
2: Morena.
1: Thank you for joining me this morning. I really appreciate it because there's been a really exciting event that happened at WIT last week, and it's nice to catch up with you so that I can get some more information, because I'm not a secondary student, so I didn't really get the memo that there was going to be all these secondary students around, and I'm like, what's happening?
2: Yeah. We had a great day last week. So we did our first ever, our inaugural Get Lost at WIT Taster Day for the secondary school, Akonga. So they were invited to come on campus. They had an hour and a half to be there, and we had them come in waves from the different schools. We had just over 300 come in total throughout the day. And when they arrived, they could go and visit any spaces that they wanted to. We had about 12 different workshops open around the campus, and part of it was that they all got given a map. So it's a little bit like orienteering. They all got given a map. They got a little passport, and they had to go around campus, and they could get five, if they got five stamps on their passport, they could enter the draw for a Prezi card. So I'm very excited today that we're going to be doing that draw. It was a week ago today actually that we were hosting them all. So I've got a box here full of entries, their little passports, into the Prezi card draw. So as part of this morning, we're going to get you to draw the winner of that Prezi card, which is very exciting.
1: I am honoured. Thank you for sharing that with me, Angela.
2: We had staff all around campus. We adorned our arrows on our heads that were bright yellow or red, and so if anyone did get lost, they knew that there was somebody with an arrow on their head that they could go to and ask help, or I'm lost, and there were a few actually that got lost, because we've got quite a big footprint, our campus, and it goes down the hill and up the hill, and there's lots to see and do. So it was a very exciting day, very, very exciting day.
1: And there was, well, my personal highlight, because I'm not a secondary student, but I was included in this one, was the sausage sizzle.
2: Yeah.
1: And I love a sausage sizzle. It was just in time for my brunch. 750 sausages you gave out.
2: We did. We had to go and get more, actually. We had them going right all day. It wasn't just at lunchtime, because the schools were coming all day. So the first lot of sausages were ready at 8:30 when we had 40 New Plymouth Boys High School boys ascend on us and ready for some breakfast. Throughout the whole day. So it was great. It was a really great day. And we had our Skills for Living Akonga helping on the barbecue. We had some of our full-time Akonga who were involved in the workshops that were, you know, where the students could go and have a taste of something. So, you know, our bakery students were in the kitchen, and they were decorating cupcakes and doing fun activities and having a look at the spaces that are on offer. What I was really, really pleased about was the fact that there were so many that had never been to WIT.
1: Really?
2: There were, and I was surprised, because, you know, I'm there every day, all day, and I'm just like, surely everybody knows that WIT's there, but a lot of people don't, you know. We're sort of, you can't drive along the road, you go, oh, yeah, but it's there, and they loved it. They were amazed at what we have on offer.
1: That surprises me, because I know that you have secondary school students at WIT quite a lot.
2: We do.
1: A lot of them spend a day at WIT. Hey, can you tell us about that?
2: Yeah, sure, we do. So we have what's called Taranaki Trades Academy, and for terms 1, 2 and 3, this year we had 270 come and see us either on a Thursday or a Friday, and they can do a course that gives them credits towards NCA, and they also get a taste at a particular career that they might be interested in, or, you know, pathway that they might like to do. We have 17 different programs that we offer through Trades Academy, ranging from digital media and design to hairdressing, cookery, all the trades programs. And so they come for one day a week for terms 1, 2 and 3. And that all finished last week. So we had prize giving last week. So so we had the schools come in with their, and students could invite their whānau to come along. We had 200 on Thursday for our prize giving, which was great. And we had about 120 come in on the Friday for that prize giving as well. Send them off on their way. Such a great opportunity for our secondary school students. It doesn't cost them anything. It gives them a taste at something that they thought they might like to do. And some come and they spend a couple of weeks and they're just like, yeah, this is not for me. But then, yeah, it's so successful. We really love it. Yeah.
1: Process by elimination is probably a really good way to go, because when I was younger, I thought I wanted to be a pilot. And it turns out you have to be really good at maths to do that. Mm-hmm. So, yeah, I got to do air cadets. So, yeah, getting into getting your fingers in the pies when you're a young person is so valuable.
2: Definitely, definitely. You know, people don't realise mechanical engineering and electrical and how much maths you need to know for that. And when they come and they just say, oh, I didn't realise that. It's not just tinkering with a welder and doing that. There's a lot more involved. So, yeah, it's great. It's a great opportunity. We also do some programs for Year 13 students and also some really small tasters. They're called star courses. So they're for the sort of year 10s and 11s. And they come in and they do a very short course that might be one day a week for 3 weeks. And it's a taster. So then they can see, oh, yep. And then maybe they'll enroll and try and do a Trades Academy the following year. So, yeah, we're in the process of allocating all our spaces. We have 300 spaces that are funded by the Ministry of Education for next year. So we've got an increase on this year, which is exciting. And we have a lot. We have over 350 applications for that. And so we really try not to turn away any of them. And so we'll carry a few of those as an institute just to support and try and offer as much as we can to the local secondary school students.
1: And I do know that, of course, it's not just all about secondary school students. You have another info evening coming up for everybody.
2: That's correct. We do. So on the 18th of November, we have an information evening from 5 till 7. We'll have our sausage sizzle going again. So it's a perfect time to come and grab your dinner and have a sausage and come and have a kōrero with our kaimahi. Whether you are thinking about studying at WIT, going, oh, I think I feel like a change. You might even be working full-time but want to do a little bit of upskilling and do some part-time study, because we've got opportunities there. You may have come to this taster day, the Get Lost at WIT taster day, and go, oh, actually, I'm really interested in doing something, but I might grab mum and dad and we might go and have a look and have a chat with someone. So, yeah, that'll be in Te Piri. Look out on our socials for more information about that on the 18th of November.
1: Awesome. Yeah. Well, I think last thing's probably the most exciting thing. Let's get into drawing this prize.
2: I know. Oh, this is, oh, gosh, here we go.
1: Cue drum roll.
3: Right.
1: This is exciting. Okay, I'll close my eyes because I want to be unbiased.
3: Deep.
1: Rummaging. This one feels good.
3: Okay, who have we got in there?
1: Michael Dixon Connor from Spotswood College. This is awesome. He's wanting to get into building and plumbing.
2: Oh,
1: congratulations, congrats. Michael.
2: Oh, that's wonderful, Michael.
1: He's collected all of his stamps on his little passport card, and now he gets a $50 Prezi card.
2: Excellent. So our marketing team will be in touch with Michael to arrange for him to come and get his $50 Prezi card.
1: Shout out to Spotswood College as
2: well. Yeah,
1: wonderful. You've got a winner in your hands.
2: They bought a busload. So wonderful, wonderful to have them there as well. So, oh, thank you so much for drawing that.
1: Thank you for bringing that to me to draw. That's so fun. Please do that again.
2: That
1: was a bit of a thrill.
2: It was really successful. We'll definitely be doing it next year. So,
1: wicked.
2: Yeah.
1: Thank you for having a kōrero with me about what's been happening at WIT, Angela. And I'll catch you next week.
2: You will indeed. And go the Bulls on Sunday.
1: Woohoo! Hey, this next track is by Summer Thieves called Hands. After that, we've got a new song by Nicholas Joseph called Make It Simple. Very shortly, I'll be catching up with Roger Shepherd from Flying Nun. It's Flying Nun's 45th anniversary.
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0: 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The most.
1: Morena, Roger. Roger. Roger. Hey.
2: Any other name will do.
1: Yeah, as long as we call you, right? Hey, thanks for taking some time out of your morning. I really appreciate it. I've been really excited to chat with you. We get so much music from Flying Nun on our catalogue here on the Most FM, on our playlist. What has, and you're celebrating your 45th anniversary. What's it like?
2: It feels old.
1: Yeah,
2: the good thing about it is a record playing speed, 45. So we've been through three of them now, 16, 33 and a third. 45 is just 78 to go.
1: Yeah.
2: And, yeah. No, it feels great. I mean, it's 45 years is a ripe old age for any record company. There's not many older than us now. It's very few still standing.
1: Yeah, it's been a hard time for record companies, hey. I've seen a few come and go in my time, and I'm still pretty young. I'm only 27.
2: Yeah, I don't know how we've survived, but anyway, we have, and that's something worth, you know, celebrating. And
1: what would be one of your highlights of the whole 45 years? I imagine that's a really tough question, so you can just pick something if you like.
2: Oh, just getting the cohesive collection of Flying Nun material together on Audio Culture has been the highlight for me, and just going through all that material that's up on that website is, you know, just reconnects me to a lot of the music, because there's so much music that we've, you know, worked on. I mean, I don't have any idea of how many releases we've put out, but it must be over 750, 800 now. And you know, as you said, 45 years, it's a lot of music. So I found actually Audio Culture just running through the collection that they've put together there, you know, it's like at 120, I think, sort of separate stories. And it's just good to see different, well-respected, intelligent writers, you know, doing little essays about bands or records or tours. it's just, yeah, it just, you know, added perspectives and different slants on the music and on the scene that existed in Dunedin and the separate scene that was in Christchurch and then again in Auckland, and how they all merged into one thing, really, too.
1: I need to check this out. When I think Flying Nun, of course, I think of our playlist here at The Most FM, but I also think about your YouTube and the stores that you have. I actually haven't checked out Audio Culture, so I'm feeling a little bit like a noob.
2: A little bit like a, sorry?
1: Like a noob.
2: Yeah, I don't know. It's the idea is not to let it turn into a junk shop, the whole thing.
1: Yeah, because you do have a really awesome collection at the shops.
2: Yeah. No, it'd be horrible if it turned into like a hoarder's nightmare, but it's not.
1: It's very well displayed and nice and tidy.
2: Yeah, I have to say we do have a really good basement under the Auckland shop on Terra Road.
1: Oh, I would love to have a rummage through there. That would be a dream come true.
2: Yeah, I'm trying to get the last of the stuff that's in my garage up there, out of my way and into, you know, somewhere we can actually sort it out, because there's so much of it. I mean, we, a couple of years ago, we put our master tapes into the Alexander Turnbull Library because we felt they needed, like, proper preservation, they needed digitising, and that would actually become because of the age of the record company and the amount of material, we simply didn't have the resources to do that. So again, that's another, you know, that's all the master tapes, so now it's all the paper and all the art and all the other sort of bits and bobs.
1: You have your work cut out for you.
2: Yeah, I thought it'd be an easy life, you know, when I got older.
1: No.
2: But no, it's all this stuff that needs sorting. That's worthwhile, you know, needs keeping, needs preserving.
1: There's been a lot of awesome music to come out of Flying Nun, especially from back in the old days when I wasn't around. But even recently, there's some really awesome bands that have been coming out of Flying Nun. What would be one of your highlights from, like, the past, I guess, year or so?
2: Gosh, there's quite a lot. We've been quite busy. I really like Office Dog, a Dunedin band. Kane Strang, he's been on the label, and he left us for someone overseas, which is what happens. And he's come back to us.
1: We love that.
2: We're forgiving. Pearly, Christchurch band, they're great. I saw them the other week. The Ringlets, Auckland three-piece, Soft Bait, fantastic Auckland band. Wortham from Christchurch, Vera Allen.
1: Oh, yeah, of course.
2: Gordis Harding's just got a new album out.
1: Yeah, she's touring around right now.
2: Mm-hmm. Sorry?
1: She's touring around right now, and I'm really keen to see her. I've seen really good reviews from her live sets.
2: Yeah, she's doing really well overseas. She's relocated to Wales, which is weird. Where musicians go to live these days, apparently. And she's gone to live in, she's signed to 4AD, which is probably the only, post-punk record label I can think of that's older than us, actually, by a year. It's got a real career happening over there. We still look after it here, which is nice. There's just lots of stuff. I mean, it's just unrelenting, really.
1: I'm definitely going to be playing some of these musicians that you've mentioned after our kōrero, Roger.
2: Mm-hmm.
1: Thanks for lining up my playlist for the next 20 minutes.
2: Yeah, the rest of your life.
1: What would be one of your highlights from, like, when you first started?
2: Lots of early ones. Obviously, the 80s were, like, a really special time. And then we had a whole thing kind of happening here and then overseas. It almost happened too quickly. But bands like The Clean, obviously, were just phenomenal band, for me, a real key band. And key band for a lot of what happened after they broke up. The influence on The Chills, on The Belaines, Sneaky Feelings, Door to Walls even, Chris Knox. I mean, there's so much from that period. I mean, I've sort of looked at the recent releases and, there's an Auckland band called Voom that we do.
1: Yeah.
2: And they're guys that I think I turned them down. I turned that band down in the late 80s, early 90s, because Baz, the singer-songwriter, guitar player, his hair, he had big hair and like prison hair. You know what I mean?
1: Yeah.
2: And it just drove me nuts. I wanted to take John with a pair of scissors. So we never worked together. And we met up a couple of years ago and I thought, gosh, she's got that hair under control. And what's more is that he's making fantastic music. The band's sort of in a different form, different people involved. But they're like a sort of a, ultra-modern car pop band. It's a phenomenal, phenomenal guitar band. So we're working with him again. I noticed that he's let his hair grow out again. But what can you,
1: What can you do?
2: So much control, yeah.
1: Hey, we've been talking about heaps of highlights, but I imagine there would have been some real juicy moments. Maybe you could spill some gossip for us.
2: Gossip? Ooh.
1: Oh, maybe. I don't know. I'm kind of fishing.
2: No, I don't know. We're not really a gossipy label. things happen.
1: It's a bit too off-brand.
2: We tend to forget about them.
1: That's good.
2: Not willingly, but tradition of, I don't know, there's been lots of scrapes and near disasters and lots of stupidity, but, I think you get that in any band/record label situation.
1: Yeah, for sure. I compare musicians to cats.
2: If you've ever seen that film about Factory Records, it's a docudrama, perhaps just a drama, sort of loosely based on the Factory Records / Joy Division / New Order sort of Happy Monday story. And I watched that. It's got, what's his name? Steve Keegan. And it's a comedy. And I watched it and I thought, this is the most realistic portrayal of a record, independent record label, I've ever seen. It's also stupid, but also true. About how things go wrong and how bands behave and just how nutty it all is, really, as a business.
1: Well, that makes it all the more impressive that you've survived 45 whole years. And, yeah, cheers to 45 more, I say. Your legacy is just so beautiful, and I don't see it stopping anytime soon.
2: Thank you. Thanks very much.
1: Thanks for your time, Roger. This has been an absolute treat. I've got some notes here, and I'm really excited to check out that documentary because, yeah, I'm young. I actually don't know anything, so thanks for sharing with me.
2: Yeah, well, just enjoy the music. I think that's the main thing.
1: Check out Audio Culture. That's one on my list.
2: Yeah. The music stands up. It really does.
1: It really does. Thanks for that, Roger.
2: Okay, thank you.
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5: Morena, it is 9:03 AM Mad Media time. Today it is the 30th of September. It's the last day of September and it's a Wednesday. My name's Bobby. I am your host for this morning. You're listening to the Primo Breakfast Show, of course. Before we get into our 90s track at 9, let's get into our weather.
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6: Sun is shining.
5: It's a cloudy morning. The westerly wind hasn't kicked in too much, but it will be keeping us company all throughout the day. Right now it is 10.4 degrees. Our high for today is 16 degrees and our low for tonight is 8 degrees. These clouds should be clearing up around this afternoon, and tomorrow we've got some morning cloud, but it should be another clear afternoon for tomorrow. Tomorrow's high is looking like 15 degrees as well. The sun's been setting at 7:30 and rising at 7 a.m. Okay, for our 90s track at 9, of course inspired by the kōrero that I just had with Roger Shepherd from Flying Nun. This is Big Cat by The Clean. This is from their album Vehicle. Before the ad break, we also had a track that came from Flying Nun, which was called Futures by Office Dog. But no, we're stepping into the past for this one. Here's The Clean with Big Cat.

0: Wasn't it the quickest song ever? It came out in 1990. That was The Clean. This next one is a new one, of course. I love being right here, right now. This one is by artists called The OEK, called Hongo Eka Till I Die. After that, an oldie by Aniko Moa called Jealous. I'll catch up with you shortly to go over our fun facts for the day.
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0: Bright as a Dream by a Taranaki artist called Tess Goodwin. It was a new track. Before that, we had Burn the Breath by Caught Inside. Before that again, Jealous by Anika Moa. You're listening to 100.4 The Most FM, and that has been an entirely Aotearoa playlist. And so is this next song. This one's Light Years by Kimbra. After that, big surprise, a new track by Hannah Everingham. Shortly, we'll be going over our fun facts for the day, inspired by Flying Nun Records and inspired by that interview I just had with Roger Shepherd. I'll say less, and let's play the track, Light Years by Kimbra.
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Morena, it is 9:30 a.m. and even though I know I'm supposed to be giving you my fun fact right now, I'm still dotting my I's and crossing my T's. So that will be with you in a second. That track that just played was called Big Surprise by Hannah Everingham. Before that, we had Light Years by Kimbra. This next one is a new track by Green Tea Peng and Ezra Collective. The song is called Helicopters.

0: Morena, that was Helicopters by Green Tea Ping coming out of the UK featuring Ezra Collective. Ezra Collective have been pumping out heaps of awesome songs lately, I've been noticing. Before that, we had a new track by Hannah Everingham from Aotearoa called Big Surprise. 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Mad media time, so that means it's time for us to go over our fun facts. Our fun facts today are inspired by my kōrero that I had earlier with Roger Shepherd. So I thought I should just go over some fun facts about Flying Nun Records. Roger Shepherd is the founder of Flying Nun Records. They started in 1981 and they're celebrating their 45th anniversary.
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0: My first fun fact about Flying Nun Records is that they were an accidental hit. The label's very first release was Ambivalence, aced it, by The Pin Group. And their second release, the clean single, Tally Ho, unexpectedly rocketed to number 19 on the New Zealand charts, giving the label sudden cash flow and national attention. Speaking of national attention, for the label's 21st birthday album, Under the Influence in 2002, superfan Stephen Malkmus, frontman of Pavement, flew to Aotearoa to record covers of classic Flying Nun tracks alongside the original members. My next fun fact is that in 2000, Triple J Radio, a lot of people who listen to The Most FM also listen to Triple J, and I'm okay with that, all right? It's okay. Triple J said that 20 of the top 30 New Zealand tracks at the time were featuring Flying Nun artists. And speaking of international, overseas indie rock bands like Yo La Tengo, Superchunk, and REM have openly cited Flying Nun bands as major influences on their own music. My last fun fact about Flying Nun Records, which you might already know, is that a lot of that hand-drawn DIY cartoonish marker pen graphic style that maybe comes to mind when you think of Flying Nun Records was created by Chris Knox. He's the musician behind Enemy and Tall Dwarfs. Okay, that concludes my fun facts about Flying Nun Records for our fun facts segment today. And this next track is one of my favorite artists to come from Flying Nun Records. This is Phaser Days, featuring another artist who came out of Flying Nun Records called Voom. This one's called Magic, and it was released not too long ago in November 2022. I'll catch up with you after the ad break. Thanks for listening to 100.4 The Most FM. 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

Kia ora, you're listening to 100.4 The Most FM. That track that just played was a new one by Tom Lark, coming out of Tamaki Makaurau. That song was called Sun's Up. Before the ad break, we had Magic by Phaser Days and Voom. It is 9:45 Mad Media time right now, and I'm going to take this opportunity to say ka kite anō. Thank you for listening to my show here at the Primo Breakfast Show. Coming up, we have another guest here to keep you company on the airwaves, and this is Sophie, and she's got a new show here at The Most FM about the environment, sustainability. It's called The Good Stuff. However, before that track plays, I've got a little bit of playlist left to share with you. I also would like to say thank you to the guests who joined me this morning. I would like to say thank you to Angela from WIT for letting me draw a prize. That was really exciting. We talked about the most recent open day that they had, and they've got another one coming up soon. I would also like to say thank you to Roger Shepherd from Flying Nun Records. It was an absolute treat to have a chat with him. I was fangirling a little bit, and I hoped I kept my cool. I also would like to say thank you to Shawnee from Jet Charm for giving us his surf report live from the beach every morning before 8 a.m. Okay, I'm going to say less. Here is Silence by Wet Denim. After that, Kids by MGMT. After that again, a new track called Inspo by Rosetta and Tori Lee. I'll catch you tomorrow. Thanks for listening.

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Kia ora. Morena koutou. Ko Sophie Walker toku ingoa. And this is The Good Stuff on the most 100.4 FM, supported by Sustainable Taranaki. That was Perception by Electric Wire Hustle. And now we have The Drop by The Next Man and Joe Dickey. And then Flip Your Lid by Nightmares on Wax.

0: Kia ora, and you're listening to The Good Stuff here on The Most. The Mad Media time is 10:26 a.m. and this morning we have Jenny Hammonds from Taranaki Sustainable Trails here to chat about what's happening, and we're on the countdown, 4 weeks to go. Hi, Jen.
1: Kia ora.
0: Kia ora. It's awesome to have you on here today. So let's kick off and get into it. For anyone who's never experienced the Taranaki Sustainable Trails before, what exactly are the trails all about?
1: Well, it's sort of in three parts. We have the Sustainable Backyards Trail, which is for growing produce, growing veggies, fruit, herbs. So people are sort of learning how to grow their own in an affordable way and also in a sustainable way. Then we have, so that runs for 10 days. Then the following week we have two other trails, the Sustainable Builds Trail and the Sustainable Farms Trail. Now these two run a little bit differently. They run for a week, and it's
2: ready
1: about people opening up their homes so people can come and have a look how they've built, what they use for materials, what technology do they use. And then the farms trail is walking and talking with farmers to see what they're doing differently, some the decisions that they've made to help the environment and the agricultural industry.
0: That's amazing. It's so much to get into. So let's say there's 34 properties and more than 30 events across Taranaki, and I think today we're going to chat quite a bit about the events. So what are some of the things you're particularly excited about in this year's program?
1: Let's have a look. Well, at the moment, what's happening, where I'm at this time, is I have our facilitators sending sort of through their overview for what they are going to be talking to. And I've just got one the other day from Te Reo Mahara, who is running our Rongoa event. And that in particular, I just emailed her yesterday. I was like, oh, I'm so excited to be learning alongside the people who come to that event. She has this amazing lineup looking at how we use our native whakapapa, our native trees, to make to make balms, to make sort of all sorts of healing concoctions. And we walk through the Pukekura Park just up from the Enviro Hub, and then she's going to talk to the trees in situ, and then come back and look at the different, you know, from drying to right through the process of how people can make their own. So I thought, for me, I've only sort of dabbled in that a little bit, so it was really cool reading what she's going to get up to.
0: Yeah, and that just sounds incredible. So it is quite hands-on, like quite practical.
1: Yes, yeah absolutely. Nice. And people come away with a guide on how to make their own. She's providing everyone like this online Rongoa ebook, as well as they take a balm home. Yeah, it's really awesome. What she's offering is awesome.
0: Amazing. Are there other events where people can get their hands dirty and actually have a go?
1: Yeah, for sure. In fact, that was a real highlight over the previous year. So we've actually added into our app, people can do a search for events that are hands-on. And we have ones like with Mika. She's our Sustainable Taranaki Organics Guru. She is up at the hub helping people go from a grass into building their own bed out of pallets, how to create that, how to create that soil, and then right through to planting the first seedling. So people are hands-on helping build the garden bed, getting behind a fork, helping layer up to make soil. So that's a really hands-on event.
0: And on that note, so soil is kind of a topic that's growing in interest, so what events this year would appeal to people interested in improving their soil, or just basically learning more about what's actually in their soil?
1: We have a good range of soil focused events, and I think it's because it's the foundation of a successful garden, really. We've got one spot left in with Bina Denton and Kathy Irvine. So in that one. But we do have a fantastic event with Carl Freeman. He's a tutor at WIT. And they are running an event called Soil Health, What You Need to Know. Mm. So they work, Carl works quite closely with the resource, the visual soil assessment. And we are hoping actually that this is going to be the release, the national release of a new resource that's specifically targeting home gardeners. So if you dig up your soil and you can, helping you unpack whether you've got clayey soil, whether your soil is too quickly draining, and then what you do for those particular types of soil to help the fruit trees or your produce. So that's going to be a super one for soil. And then we've got talks on composting from our hosts and a whole range, yeah.
0: Mm, beautiful. And for anyone interested in native plants or biodiversity, what events should they have on their radar?
1: Probably the Rongoa event would be my top pick for that one.
0: And we're going to segue into some sustainable homes. So anything like energy efficiency, building, water use, alternative ways of doing things, what's on offer for them?
1: The two big things taking up my headspace at the moment would be the switch on to solar, which is looking at solar, switch on to solar and EVs. So this is a pretty cool event that we're hosting down at Toitū House. And it's going to be for people who are interested in those two things, solar and EVs, or for people who have one but not the other, because the two are so complementary. You know, if you are generating energy, you may as well be getting free fuel for your vehicle. And if you have an EV, you may as well be generating free power to refill it. So that's a really awesome event when we've got several installers of solar panels and batteries there. They'll have their tech there. We'll have several retailers of EVs, so you'll be able to jump in a car, zoom around, maybe even try and get some e-bikes down there, just for people to have a play around and to have a talk about what's involved. Mm. And alongside those retailers, I think our most important sort of part is that we're going to have folks there who have already done it. So myself, I've had an EV for, I don't know now, like seven years, and I've had solar on the house. And there's nothing more that I love is talking with other people and saying how it works for me and why I made those decisions and, you know, what I maybe wouldn't do and what I would definitely do again. So the idea behind that is just to have a whole bunch of people with lived experience so you can sort of have a genuine chat and ask some questions.
0: Yeah, that's great. Like, it's sort of nice to hear firsthand someone's journey so then it just gets easier and easier to make the switch and get into it. So I'm just going to remind everyone that the trails actually runs from the 30th of October, so we're getting close, until the 15th of November, Jen?
1: Yeah, so yeah. The backyards runs from the 30th of October till the 8th of November, and then that next week will be the builds and farms trail. Mm. And alongside that farms, we also have a section where we have properties that are lifestyle blocks. Mm. And so we've sort of traditionally had those in with the backyards trail, but this year, because those properties can be quite large, we have put them in with the farms so people can book in for a specific tour around the property rather than the open home model that we've sort of had with the backyards.
0: Nice, yeah. And so are there any events that would be great for families to attend together?
1: Yeah, for sure. We've got for whānau, we've got like a mix of properties. So I think we've got six properties that, you know, if parents want to have a walk around and sort of get ideas for the property, there are activities on site for kids to do. And then alongside that, we have particular events. So Dom at Marfowl Community Garden is hosting like a family barbecue, which would be great. So you get to check out the Marfowl Community Garden, see what's going on there. We have, I think, Francisca from Villa Bumblebee has a cool event where kids can designs on little sourdough buns and bake those up.
0: Oh, cute.
1: What else do we have for kids? I'm just opening up my book. Look, oh, here we are. Melissa out at the Little Insect Farm, her property is fantastic. So she's got three kids and she's always had an amazing signage and learning because Melissa was a teacher. So her property is great to visit with family, and they're running an event where Exceed Snails, which is kind of laying out some sort of, where it could be like a coffee sack or it could be carpet or it could be wool insulation. Then you lay out your seed raising mix, you roll it up so it looks like a snail, and then you grow your seeds inside of that. It's a really cool event. I went last year. Melissa ran it down at the St. Mary's, and then this year she's adapting it for kids. So that would be a really cool one.
0: What age groups do you think would be good for that one?
1: I think as long as kids are with their parents, you know, they can help out. So I think it could be open for most ages, really.
0: Nice.
1: The other one that would be a really cool thing, which I've always wanted on the farms trail, is John from Avonstour is having like a family friendly day, so you can go out and the kids can meet all his cute animals. Yeah. You know, they can feed the animals with some hay, which I think that's a pretty awesome thing to experience. With the drive. Yeah.
0: Oh, I gotta love the cute animal for sure. Hey, well, let's have a little break. And you've requested a song today, Jen. What was that?
1: I haven't even talked about my seed event. I'll do that afterwards.
0: We'll come back. Yeah.
1: Black seeds, one by one.
0: Okay, awesome. Thanks, Jen. I'll pop that on. Here we go. Cool.

0: Welcome back to the Good Stuck on the Most FM. This is Sophie, and I'm gonna just I'm chatting with Jenny Hammonds from the Taranaki Sustainable Trails. Jen, are you still with us?
1: I surely am.
0: Yay! This is my first time doing a phone call. Jen, tell us a bit more about you wanted to get into some of the seed event.
1: Yes. And I was like, that was my inspiration for my song. So for the past few years, we've worked with Jane from Taranaki Seed Savers and Barbara, but this year it's Jane will be leading this and I'll be helping out. And it's been such an awesome hands-on event. So the crux of it is that a lot of the seeds that we buy from stores will be hybrid seeds, which means that they have been created from a combination of different varieties to be, you know, big and beautiful and often easy to grow, quick to grow. Whereas what this event is about is if people want to collect the seeds, say from a tomato, and grow a plant from the seeds that you collect, you need to have an open pollinated seed. So it sort of talks in the first instance the difference between those hybrids and those open pollinated. Then she goes into how to ferment, or say for example tomatoes, is you can ferment the fruit to get the seeds, and we talk about winnowing, or what you do for corn, or what you do for pumpkin. So sort of the techniques for harvesting the seeds, as well as sort of cross-pollination, and all of this stuff. I remember putting together the slides for Jane a few years ago, and man, you know, I thought I was sort of fairly savvy in the garden, but I had so much learning around cross-pollination and how it can happen and what happens if you're trying to collect seeds. So that part has, we have talked about that for the last few years, and this year we're adding in a different element, which is when you go to sow your seeds, how you can make your own DIY seed raising mix. And this is something that actually Melissa talks to in her two events on the seed snails, and it's an idea that I picked up from Melissa that I thought would be cool to integrate into the seed saving event. And I was having a yarn to Taranaki bark products out in Waitara, and they've hooked us up with all of the raw materials that people need for seed raising mix. And so people are going to get to have a play at what's needed, you know, for drainage and for moisture retention and a bit of food if you're creating your own seed raising mix. So we're really stoked to have Taranaki Bark products help us out with that event. And I've been trialing it myself with my seeds, and it's awesome. It's really rewarding and a lot cheaper than purchasing in store.
0: Yeah, amazing. Actually, that leads into my next question. What makes, you know, going to these events different from simply reading about it or doing a YouTube clip online? Like, what really do you think, you know, when you're there in person, what do you think is kind of the X factor and why it's so awesome to go along in person?
1: I think for me, and probably a few others, is that when you're learning more often than not than someone local. So it's things that are happening in Taranaki. And if you had a follow up, you can, you know, reach out to those people, or you're learning alongside people in Taranaki. And so you also get that chance to sort of create that network, to share knowledge as well. I think, yeah, the local knowledge sharing and the local learning together is a big one. Then I think also just that hands-on factor. So like for example, when people are, you know, winnowing seeds, Jane is right there to be like, oh, cool, I can see this has happened. If you do this, then that helps out. So it's that like immediate feedback. You know, same with all of those workshops with Bina, with Kath Irvine, with Mika, they're right there to give you that instant feedback and to answer questions on the spot. I think that's valuable.
0: Yeah, that back and forth. And also I feel like you might be doing something, but you're not 100% sure. You know, there's only so many times you can play repeat on a YouTube clip, right? Like when you've actually got the person there, they're going to show you properly. You know, it's a bit like going to a yoga class or something, isn't it? It's just going to be that much better.
1: Totally. And I think also, and I was talking to Alice at the Taranaki Bark products, and I think this has come through from a lot of people from CAF, is that gardening is not an exact science, and sometimes it's just nice to see that in action. You know, like there's so much trial and error, and I think sometimes people can get hung up on doing it exactly right. But you can just see all of the variations of how it can be done, which can be really comforting.
0: Absolutely, and every time, you know, I just always learn something different, even though I'm going to the same sort of workshop, like it might be the same sort of thing, but then you kind of pick up something slightly different, and then you can take it home and apply it. So let's get into...
1: That's kind of like the co-papa of the trials in general, you know, like, say, if you wanted to grow bananas, you know, there's like five or six hosts who are growing bananas, and you can go and talk to those hosts about that, and you'll pick up a whole range of things to try, and know that you don't have to do it exactly like this person. You can sort of pick and choose and see what works for you. I think a great way to experiment and to grow with your land.
0: Yeah, amazing, and it's a really good segue into planning. So obviously, a lot to choose from, and the events are spread across different parts of Taranaki. So what's your advice for people wanting to make a day or a weekend of it, and also out of towners if that's the, you know, people coming in to visit?
1: I mean this year our biggest thing is for planning is our app. We've had feedback for so many years about that there's so much on offer, and so we have made it so that people can jump on, they can search by region, they can search by interest topic, say if they want to learn about chooks, they can say put chooks in there. They can say, oh, I've got half a day and I'm based in South Taranaki. What's on this Sunday or what's on today? And so it's really made it accessible. For instance, my dad last year was like, oh, I visited a property but the driveway was too steep. So I was like, oh, okay, we'll do a search for flat terrain, you know, to stop that whinging, Bruce. So he can go on, he can say, yeah, I want properties with flat terrain and I want it in New Plymouth because I don't want to drive too far. So
0: nice.
1: All of those options for accessibility, kids, wheelchair, accessible, a focus on animals, a focus on soil, a focus on whatever you want, it can be filtered, which makes it easier.
0: Amazing. Is it worth booking early for some of the events, and are there any that people need to be particularly quick? And I think you mentioned Cathy Evans, was that the soil and Bina? The soil one?
1: Yeah. Pretty much that one I think will be sold out by the end of the day.
0: Yeah.
1: And there Bina and Cath's other event looking.
0: We've lost Jen. All right, I'll pop on a song and I'll see if I can grab her back.
1: We have a pretty flexible...
2: Many songs have been written.
1: ...to get in there and to save a spot while you can, yeah.
0: Awesome. Sorry, Jen, we lost you for a minute. I'm not sure what happened, but you want to repeat maybe the last minute of what you just said?
1: Just said that we've got a flexible refund policy, so rather than leave it till the late minute, jump on, book now, and if you change your mind, you know, you can always do that.
0: Yeah, amazing. Alrighty, and is there anything you could pick, just one event or experience from this year's program that you'd love everyone listening to know about? What would it be and why? Tricky question.
1: Do you know what? In this particular climate, I would say the switch on to solar and EVs.
0: Yeah,
1: you know, the cost of living is super high, and that is an absolute guarantee to bring that down.
0: Yeah.
1: So that would be that would be my go.
0: Nice. And would you like to sort of just reshare the dates and where to find information and the website and all that kind of stuff?
1: Yep. So the switch on to solar and EVs is the, it is on the Tuesday, the 10th of November from 6 till 8.
0: Nice. And the whole event running from to the backyards from the 30th to the 8th, so the 30th of October, so we're in October tomorrow on the 30th, and then goes till the 8th of November, so that's just the backyards, and then we're into the farms and builds and the lifestyle blocks after that.
1: From the 9th until the 15th of November as
0: Nice. And now Jen's going to share a couple of gardening tips for us, so how awesome is that?
1: Yeah, so I think what we've got our sort of our trails team and our hosts will start to do is everyone's sort of prepping for their gardens already. So we're going to be putting up little clips from our hosts and from our team. So a couple from Susie and myself in this last week was germinating seeds in old takeaway containers with some paper towels. So you can create a little bit of a mini hothouse. So if you want to see that, you can jump on our Facebook page. And we've also got one for sprouting kumara, an old container with a bit of sand and a bit of soil. So come mid-October, the little tipu or the shoots will be ready to pluck off and to root in some water. So if you want to do that, you can jump on. And Susie put on some photos of chitting potatoes using some egg cartons and some upcycled containers. So just if you want to sort of know what you could be doing in the next couple of weeks, it's a cool space to just jump on, go to our Facebook page, go to the mentions, and yeah.
0: Amazing.
1: There'll be some tips to do in the moment.
0: And I'll hopefully have some to share for next week as well.
1: Fantastic.
0: Yay. Nā mihi nui, Jen. Thank you so much for chatting to us today. We're super excited for the Sustainable Trails this year and, on the countdown.
1: Cool. Thanks for having me on, Sophie.
0: Cool.
2: Ladies and gentlemen, many songs have been written, and this is one of them.

Kia ora, and that was Yes Baby Yes by Mo Horizons. And it's 11 o'clock, so we've come to the end of the Good Stuff Show today with me, Sophie Walker, on the most 100.4 FM. But before we go, we're into the school holidays, and we've actually got the Junction Zero Waste Hub tours happening today. There's actually a 1 o'clock tour, so it's not too late to jump on that today, out of the Junction on Colson Road. And then next Wednesday, there's a two tours happening, 10 a.m. tour for 2 hours, and then a 1 p.m. tour from 1 till 3. Super awesome way to learn about what happens to your recycling. So thanks for listening, and we'll catch you next week at 10 a.m. Sorry, losing my voice. And let's finish with My Way by Will Saul and Joe Dookie.

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Kia ora, it's Finlay here, and it's nice to be back for the midday show. We are going to start this session with some Japanese folk music. This next song coming up is called Deep in Meditation by an artist named Grimm.

And Sky Girl brings me my wine, like silver wine, and stars do shine, moving up away.

wings of victory, my house. The golden wings of victory.

That was the craftsmanship of Robbie Basho with his track Moving Up a Ways. And up next, we are going to pull from a small excerpt of the film Tarnation. And this is a Hungarian song, and I hope you enjoy it.

That was a song extracted from the film Damnation by Ballatar, and we are going to lift it up a little bit with Blonde Redhead with a song called Girl Boy.